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asteroid or other near-Earth object with a diameter of 38 meters, recently passed our planet with a speed of 15 kilometers per second and a distance of 38,626,000 kilometers. According to NASA, this asteroid is not considered as dangerous.

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An asteroid or other near-Earth object with a diameter of 38 meters recently passed our planet with a speed of 15 kilometers per second and a distance of 38,626,000 kilometers. According to NASA, this asteroid is not considered as dangerous.

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Avenida Angelica, 11 a.m. Monday by Vic, Hissel.

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Sensi, Deutschland, Midnight Ambience, W Cricket, and Remote Party by Udo Noll.

asteroid or other near-Earth object with a diameter of 38 meters, recently passed our planet with a speed of 15 kilometers per second in a distance of 38,626,000 kilometers. According to NASA, this asteroid is not considered as dangerous.

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The security checkpoint Toulouse by

0: Found listener from W Lock Lock, Poland playing nearby sound, Plaque Gdańsk 1, 87-7, 120 Cyczesinek, Poland love song and lovely Cyczesinek by Andrzej Mesiajski.
1: Alle. 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

0: Found listener from San Francisco de Macorís, Dominican Republic playing nearby sound, Santo Domingo, Dominican Republic, my aunt's apartment, out of her window by ohandasound.wordpress.
1: An asteroid or other near-Earth object with a diameter of 38 meters recently passed our planet with a speed of 15 kilometers per second in a distance of 38,626,000 kilometers. According to NASA, this asteroid is not considered as dangerous.

0: Our father must be happy wherever he is. You kids are just beautiful.
1: That was our Lord's Prayer according to Serafina. And you know why? You know why we're taking this film, Serafina? Because, you know, the 16th of June, this is International Day of the African Child. And what are we celebrating on that day? Actually, are we really celebrating? It's all about the courage of unbelievable children. And they were young people, children, very young children sometimes, and they took to the street. That was on the 16th of June, 1976, and in Soweto, in South Africa. You know, in the time of apartheid, you know, apartheid is a time when people were classified according to the so-called race. I mean, it was a racist system because there's only one human race. But race in English, you know, is different from the word race, for instance, in German. Race has to do with the socialization and also with the legal framework, meaning that though there's only one human race, but in terms of sociology, that is the way people are living together in a society, you can have more or less opportunity. And you know that in Germany, as in many, many places in the world, there's something called racism. So some people say there is only one human race, but there is still racism. Meaning that according to the way people think you are or believe you are, then you're going to treat it differently. And some people, that is white supremacists, they think they are better than other people because they're white, which is a real nonsense. But many people believe in it. So there was a system in South Africa when, according to the way you were classified, you would go to this or that school, you would enter some places or not, you may be living in the city center or not. If you were white, you could. If you were black, you couldn't. This was all this township came. And before that, there was all the land was taken violently. I mean, this was actually a horrible system. Many people were tortured, were put to jail, etc. So actually, this is why the Organization of African Unity, 1999, decided that we would commemorate all these courageous children on the 16th of June. And why did the children take to the street? There was a law of 1974 that had not been systematically implemented so far. And this law, according to this law, the children in the higher classes should no longer be taught in English, but in Afrikaans. Afrikaans is kind of Dutch language. And this is the language that people developed in South Africa. I mean, the white people who came to oppress everybody else. And of course, the children didn't want to be taught in that language. As Nelson Mandela put it together in one single sentence, the children were against being taught in the language of their oppressors. And this is why 10,000 to 15,000 children took to the street. They were holding banners. They were singing "Morena Boloka se chachebe se chachebe sa yeso." That is Kosisikelele Africa, and God bless Africa. And in the weeks after the 16th of June, this uprising spread over the other townships in South Africa. And that was terrible because the repression was ferocious. Over 500 children were murdered during the uprising. Thousands were taken to prison, sent to prison, tortured, or were forced to exile simply because they were crying for justice, freedom, and equality. And actually, on the 26th of June, 1977, so 1 year after, the reform was withdrawn. That is, the children were father taught in English, but in none of the African languages. And you know, it took really a lot of time before the apartheid was dismantled, at least abolished legally. And that was 1994, so 1994. And South Africa has now 11 official languages: Afrikaans, Ndebele, North Sotho, Sesotho, Setswana, Swati, Tonga, Venda, Xhosa, Zulu. And the children are also taught in that language. I don't know whether you've been to South Africa. It's an amazing experience because you listen to the news and you listen to it in 11 different languages. It's amazing. And, you know, and it is thanks to the children of Soweto, among other many other people. And this uprising of Soweto was actually became the symbol of the resistance against apartheid. We're going to listen to a little bit more of the music from the film Sarafina.

Doc, so anyway, what are we saying? We are saying that we want to submit a few demands that have been submitted before. For instance, when we talk about Durban and when you talk about South Africa, there was a conference in 2001. It's a World Conference Against Racism. And there was actually a whole catalogue of measures, a package of measures that was adopted by the attending countries. And these documents are called Durban Declaration and Plan of Action, meaning that you have the recognition that enslavement and the commerce with the enslaved people is a crime against humanity. That was the first time that such recognition took place at UN level officially. And you know that recently there was also these initiatives taken by Ghana so that the transatlantic slave was recognized as a major crime against humanity. And there was, after the Durban conference, there was a year for the people of African descent, that was 2011, and then the first decade, and now we are the second decade. But we don't want only that all the declaration of planet action should be implemented, but also the Children's Convention, you know, the UNESCO Children's Convention, that is that all children of the world should benefit and from their own dignity, access to drinkable water, education, care, and a healthy environment for all African children and all children of the world. And this also implies access to school, to further education, to continuous education, to a higher education for all children and youth, which also applies to asylum seeking children and young people. So we don't want any children to be denied access to education. And we know that residents flee through the back door. That is, for instance, where people are detained because the deportation should take place, that this is actually also against the rights of children. And everybody should be brought and should be must have the possibility to live in flats instead of places where everybody is living together, camps. So what we also demand is respect for African languages coming from the Africa or from the communities, African communities or Afro-descendant community throughout the world. And we would like to this, we demand that these languages from Africa and all the communities of African descent throughout the world should be also part of the curricula, also in schools. That what we want as well is that we demand that African people, teachers, or lecturers, and people of African descent as well, should be hired as teachers in primary schools, secondary schools, in all the schools, including professional schools, and in all other institutions, education in the whole education system, and that they should be granted contracts which are not actually just for one term to teach, for instance, one language as an assistant, but they should have long term. Undefined contracts. And we want also the end of criminalization, marginalization, violence, and racism. And we also demand concrete
very concrete and efficient measures in the framework of the second decade for people of African descent or heritage, of African heritage, or the way you want to call it. That is between this time that started last year, 2025,

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And this is really what we want, so that this UN decade might have a meaning.

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0: 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Das war was ganz Besonderes im Haus der Kulturen der Welt. Es war eine Ausstellung Tirailleurs. 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
3: Expression. It's a 27-minute piece that you could listen to.
0: Oder dass wir vielleicht das nächste Mal spielen werden.
4: We are here at the house at the Haus der Kulturen der Welt. And before me, you know, I'm so honored, I'm humbled. We have Matilda the Great. She has been telling us about the journey on the path of her granddad, who fought. He didn't participate in the war. He fought in the war and was kept and was almost starved to death by the Germans in Italy and France. Now, she was talking about, as well, a little bit, a spiritual journey, and would like to know more, because her grandfather was actually a
5: 100% Christian.
4: 100% Christian, and apparently she's 100% non-Christian, so we want to hear more.
5: I grew up with two grandparents, my grandma and my grandpa. My grandpa was 100% a Christian, and my grandma was 50-50. For me, it was questionable why they are living together, whereas they have different beliefs. And according to my personal observation, I felt like my grandma was taking the 50 because she's married to my grandpa. It's a must for her to follow the Christianity. But deep down, my grandma was an African woman doing African practice things. We used to have, because I'm from a royal family, we used to have in each royal family, there are some healers, In South Africa, they call them sangomas, inyangas, everything. So we used to visit old people who are traditional healers with my grandma. And I used to see what they were doing. Then I'll come back and challenge them and say to my grandma, why are you married to this Christian man, whereas you are not Christian? My grandma said, I respect his faith. Then I'll run. Secretly, I'll go to my grandpa. Why are you married to this woman who's practicing, they call it voodoo now, whereas it's not voodoo, it's African religion, and now you are a Christian 100%. My grandpa looked at me. What kind of a question is this? I respect your grandmother's faith. Really? Why are you, both of you, are talking about? My grandpa said, respect comes first in the relationship, in a marriage. That's the respect that we carry. Then the faith is the second thing. Then that's when I would go to my grandma again. Tell me how my grandpa survived, because some people were saying, hey, they were my, I've heard even my mom and my aunts, they were talking about some, you know, incidents that you can't prove them. My grandma laughed and said, look, I was preparing everything for your grandpa in an African way, because I'm the woman, I'm taking care of everything here. Then sometimes he doesn't even allow me to do this. Then I have to sit down with him like, look, I follow you with your Christianity. Calling everyone, preaching doesn't mean that I like it. Come now, I do something so that you be protected. You take care of your kids. Mm. You don't have to die and leave us with the kids. Leave me with the kids. Then that's how they were practicing their own things. There was a kind of a thin line between my grandpa and my grandma, especially when it comes to their beliefs. They were, I don't know, I would just say they were lovers, because right now I've never seen the lovers like them. They were the end in my family, in my clan, to show that they love each other, they were meant to be each other. Right now I've never seen anything like them. Because one thing that made me realize that they were connected, my grandma passed on first in 1995. It was the 1st of July. Then my grandpa told me that, look, I want to follow my wife. I want to be with my wife. It doesn't have to, I spend 1 year without my wife. I should die. I said, really? No, we still need you. My grandpa said, no. It happened. Before even the 1 year passed, my grandpa joined the wife. Then we were celebrating that, oh, you wanted to go. It's your wish anyway. You wanted to go. This is a celebration of your life. But during your wife, it was not a celebration, because some of us, we felt like she was still young. She was 69, if I'm not wrong. You get my point? So they lived different lives. But for me, to be honest, I took my grandma's belief that I can't call it a religion. It's spirituality. Because there are things that you can, sometimes you guide by your dreams. Then sometimes there are things, I don't know, let me put it this way. There was a point where I believed that everyone is an African. We are gifted in different ways, but we don't know, because of following maybe things that we, in our families, we grew up, like my grandpa said, we are Christians in here, then I follow the Christianity, then I lost touch with things that will say, believe in your dreams. They might be true. They believe in your ancestors. They might come and talk to you. This and this. Because there was a point, I don't know, that's why. there were things that happened when I was still young. Then I would go to my grandma and say, look, there is this old dude who's bothering me during the night. My grandma said, doing what? Doing this and this. My grandma said, no, it's your great-grandpa taking care of you. I said, oh, okay. Then my grandma said, you're silly. There's something that you are doing that your grandpa is taking care of you. Then I said, oh, yes. Because in African myth and, you know, stereotypical things, they're saying, when you're looking up, you'll have some nightmares. And my mom always was, yeah, with nightmares. I said, come, wake up, sleep properly. I said, what's wrong with this woman? Then I was like, let me do the same. Then I'll look up, nothing. I'll just hear something spiritually say, sleep properly. It's my mom? No, it's just someone old. Then my grandma told me, it's your great-grandpa. And whereas also my grandma was having secrets. We have a lineage in my mother's family. It started back then with my great-grandma. Then it was my grandma, my mother. It's me right now. There is my late brother's daughter. We are connected spiritually to the point that it's a lineage of things. There are things that they know that definitely when you are born, you are part of that lineage, the second generation or the other generation. You get my point? So that's things, how they happen. Because with me now, I'm connected to my late brother's daughter, Agape, to the point one time, she was still 2 years, she said, she was crying. I said, stop crying, you make me cry. I said, yes, we are sharing one heart. I said, what? She's very young to know that we are sharing one heart. I used to say I'm sharing one heart with my brother, but I've realized that when my brother passed on, when he was killed. So, and my brother one time told me that you are close to this daughter. When I'm gone, something happened, you'll be able to take care of her. I don't know. But suddenly everything was just coming together. Then I said, oh, you're my one heart. When we talk over the phone, hi, my one heart. How are you? Like that. One hadi hadi, those kind of things, because I was telling you that she's the one that I'll talk to her, that look, when I'm gone, you are the one who's taking over. Last time I was telling her that, look, there are some clothes in my wardrobe. You need to go through each and every one and feed. Everything belongs to you. But because she's not my daughter, there is a mother in between, then I need to be careful about what I'm teaching her. But there are things that I'm telling. Agape, we, where I come from, my family, we are the water people. Even when it's raining, I'm not surprised. When all my families, they were buried, it was raining. Everything, when we are traveling, wherever we go, it should rain. So sometimes I was like, they're just talking. But it happened with me. I said, oh, I forgot that we are this kind of people. So those things, they are spirituality from African people, if you know about it. They taught me to look at the sky and you look at the clouds, you know that it's going to rain. There's going to be war. There's going to be sickness. I was telling my mom a day before yesterday that the moon is like pouring something down, the way it's looking down. It's either it's going to rain this whole month heavily. Then my mom said, oh, maybe the sicknesses. I said, no, no, no, let's pray for that too. What I'm saying, I'm praying. I'm not praying. I'm reciting. I was even, they taught us to pray. Our Father, blah, blah, blah. Now I changed. For me to have a problem with my grandpa, I used to ask my grandpa, have you met God? Have you met Jesus? Tell me about this. Because someone should tell us about something. There were no answers. They will tell you. He was there. He is around. He's the air. What is the air? How can I just follow someone that I've never met? I don't even know the grief of that person. Those kind of challenging questions, my grandpa realized that I need to, you know, be strong and change the way I talk to her. That's when he said, it's either you choose what is good in each and every religion, you leave the bad ones, the ones that doesn't suit you, that doesn't, you know, help you with anything, don't follow them.
4: And how does it impact your quest for your grandfather? I mean, for to know what's happened not only to your grandfathers but all the tirailleurs and all the people who have been fighting during the war. How does it and their fate? Or does this spiritual dimension heal helps you as well? Maybe to for healing as well. Purpose maybe, maybe I don't know.
5: When you are a spiritual person, you feel the heaviness of. For example, let me give you an example about my brother, my late young brother, who was killed. It's a horrible thing. And in our African culture, when someone died like that, when we bury them, the body doesn't come in, get inside the compound. The body should be outside the compound because we are cutting the cares. That's the things that, the practice that we are doing. So it was painful for me to go through what we have done with my brother. We were just close. I don't know how to describe my brother. Like I'm saying, we were sharing one heart. Then I realized also, I was like, it is working. And to be honest, it's working because there are families that it happened. They did it the opposite way than the other brother or others. And there are some trees that we don't have to plant. Those trees, not so many things in Africa, but we have been taught that they are myths, so we don't have to believe them. That's the serious part that we need to really consider, that maybe you have managed to realize that they are truth. But if you have never went through those kind of things, you won't even believe in them. For me, to answer your question is, I was born knowing I'm special in my family, but no one told me about it. As an African people, they don't talk. They look at you, they know there will be some things in you. You connect to the ones that they are not here, then you'll know yourself. But it's a difficult journey because sometimes they don't prepare you. So when you're not really connected, it becomes a challenge. You will get lost because somehow, me too, I was married to a German. Then somehow I felt like I was lost. I was lost. I was just focusing on my life, forgetting my look. Because some things I used to say, this is not my road, this is not my family, they are doing this. I even did things differently. I went to my father, said, look, you want some dowry and other things. He's a white guy. I don't want him to participate in those African things. Let's just go to the church and we get married, then that's it. My mom didn't bless me on that. And when your mother, when you are getting married, she's not giving you blessings. It's very wrong. Mm. No kids, you will be coming back home. So when things started, my mama never blessed me with this one.
0: Also, das war die Geschichte, Anteil der Geschichte von unserer super tollen Schwester. Wir werden das weiter natürlich immer noch hören, aber zum Abschluss hören wir noch, wie immer hier, natürlich Pata Pata von Miriam Makeba. Das war ein Mboso Special und wir sind beim Radio Frappo.